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6: This is SportsCenter. I'm Ed Bankin. The trades continue in baseball. The deadline now a day away. The Yankees acquired infielder Luis Garcia Jr. for the Nationals in exchange for four right-handed pitching prospects, while the Rays boosted their starting pitching staff, acquiring Freddie Peralta for the Mets in exchange for three minor leaguers. While there's still a buzz about the big trade last night with the Tigers sending Tarek Skubal to the Dodgers, ESPN's Courtney Cronin says trade may not necessarily be good for baseball.
7: Here I am today. I was out last night. The first thing I see on my phone, and I'm like, night ruined because Tarek Skubal is going to the Dodgers. And I just hate it for baseball because this is the expected outcome of a team that's running laps around everybody else. And the way that they're spending is just unfair. I hate it.
6: Meanwhile, Skubal is scheduled to make his first start on Tuesday against the Cubs at Wrigley Field. His new teammates are trying to avoid a sweep at the hands of the Red Sox on ESPN Radio. They're in the top of the fourth inning, and Boston leads L.A. 5-3. Also today, the Mariners edge the Twins 7-6. The Marlins make it 6 out of 7. They beat the Mets 2-1. The Phillies, in a rain-shortened game, beat the Orioles by a count of 8-0, and the Guardians pulled off the Diamondbacks 5-0. In football news, Jadeveon Clowney is coming back to the Texans. He has agreed to a new contract with Houston, confirming this for the Houston Chronicle. WNBA, the Sun doing battle with the Wings on ESPN and Disney Plus. They are in the fourth quarter, and Dallas is on top, 72-45. Earlier, the Lynx beat the Fever, 108-100.
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13: I'm Ed Bankin. The trades continue in Major League Baseball. The deadline fast approaching tomorrow. The Yankees have acquired some infield help, getting Luis Garcia Jr. for the Nationals, in exchange for 4 right-handed pitching prospects. Meanwhile, Freddie Peralta is now a member of the Tampa Bay Rays. The Mets traded Peralta to Tampa in exchange for 3 minor leaguers. Meanwhile, Tarek Skubal is now a Dodger after last night's big trade. He will make his first start for L.A. on Tuesday at Wrigley Field against the Cubs. His new teammates are trying to avoid a sweep at the hands of the Red Sox on ESPN Radio. Top of the 6th, Boston on top, 5-3. Earlier, the Yankees beat the Cubs 2-1. And after a rough start to the post-All-Star break schedule, the Phillies have now won 2 in a row.
14: Swung on, hit in the air, center field. Pretty well hit. Going back, Couser to the track, at the wall, jumps, it's gone. De La Cruz with a 2-run home run just out of the reach of a leaping Colton Couser to the right of dead center field.
13: That call from Sports Radio 94 WIP. The Phillies in a rain-shortened game went 8-0. Philadelphia now 5-10 since the All-Star break after winning their last 2 games. The Astros beat the Rangers 7-3. Houston now has a 2.5 game lead over Texas in the AL West. In football, Jadeveon Clowney is coming back to Houston. He has confirmed to the Houston Chronicle he's agreed to a contract with the Texans. WNBA tonight, the Wings top the Sun 83-63. Earlier, the Lynx beat the Fever 108-100. Olivia Miles led the way for the Lynx for 28. Minnesota now 25-6 on the season.
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0: Collective podcast, we talk about the NBA, which we are doing at a time that will not be disclosed. Actually, it's just a couple days before you're hearing this. It's not really that far in the past. Joining us from Naples, Florida, is a guy who's been around the NBA for longer than he wants to admit, Bobby Marks.
1: Gentlemen, how we doing? I'll tell you what, as you get up there in age, I got a shingle. Has anyone gotten a shingle shot?
0: No, but I heard that the layover or the
1: Holy
0: after effects.
1: Golly, jeez, that kicked my butt. I tell you what, I'd rather get the shingle shot than have shingles.
2: Really?
0: Yeah. Well, you heard Tyrese Halliburton.

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5: SportsCenter. I'm Ed Benkin. The trades continue in Major League Baseball with a deadline set for tomorrow. As first reported by The Athletic and confirmed by ESPN, the Cubs are acquiring right-handed pitcher Kevin Gausman from the Blue Jays. No word yet on the return. The Yankees earlier picked up infielder Luis Garcia Jr. for the Nationals in exchange for four right-handed pitching prospects. And the Rays bolstered their starting pitching, acquiring Freddy Peralta from the Mets in exchange for three minor leaguers. Meanwhile, there's still a buzz in baseball. The Tarek Skubal trade to the Dodgers last night. He will make his first start for L.A. on Tuesday against the Cubs at Wrigley Field. Meanwhile, the Dodgers are trying to avoid a sweep at the hands of the Red Sox on ESPN Radio. Bottom of the seventh, Boston on top by a count of 6-3. Earlier, the Cardinals got back on the winning track north of the border.
6: The 2-0 pitch. Fermin rockets one into center. Base hit. The Cardinals lead. The ball's dropped by Varsho. Holding on at second, Torres. An RBI hit for Fermin, and the Cardinals go back in front after a disappointing run in the bottom of the eighth, tied the game.
5: That call for the Cardinals radio network as St. Louis wins it 5-1. That snaps a three-game losing streak for the Cardinals. The Padres remain in the thick of the National League wildcard race. They beat the Giants 5-4. The Mariners get another walk-off. They top the Twins 7-6. The footballer Jadeveon Clowney is going back to the Texans. He's confirmed to the Houston Chronicle that he has signed a deal to go back to Houston. WNBA tonight at the half. The Valkyries lead the Tempo 46-43. Earlier was the Wings over the Sun.
7: Hey, it's Michelle Smallman, and coming up Monday, as we approach the MLB trade deadline, I'll give you my top teams that need to make a move if they want to win the World Series. 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
10: Baker Mayfield reported to Bucs camp, doesn't have the new deal he wants, and now sources tell ESPN that he will play out the final year of his deal and become an unrestricted free agent.
11: Baker's not happy with what the Buccaneers offered, like Vita Vea, but Baker right now is going to bet on himself, and usually when Baker is betting on himself, he plays with a chip on his shoulder, and that's usually when he plays some of his best football.
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6: I'm Ed Bankin. The trades continue even though the deadline is not till tomorrow. Some more moves were made tonight in baseball. As first reported by The Athletic and confirmed by ESPN, the Cubs are acquiring right-hander Kevin Gausman for the Blue Jays for a pair of minor league infielders, while the Braves have made it official, acquiring veteran pitcher Tyler Mahle from the Giants. The Yankees earlier acquired infielder Luis Garcia Jr. for the Nationals in exchange for four right-handed pitching prospects. Freddy Peralta is now on his way to Tampa. The Mets traded Peralta to the Rays in exchange for three minor leaguers. Meanwhile, Tarek Skubal is now a Dodger after last night's big trade. He is scheduled to make his first start for LA on Tuesday against the Cubs. And based on this weekend, the Dodgers are probably eager to get out of the rotation. They lose to the Red Sox 8-4 as they get swept in the weekend series. Meanwhile, Skubal's old team didn't miss him, at least for one day.
7: The pitch. Swung on, hammered to left. This ball's going to touch down. One hop the wall. Torres is in. Here comes Dingler. McGonigal goes to third, heading towards second and sliding in safely is Eduardo Valencia.
6: A call from 97-1 The Ticket as the Tigers crush the A's 11-0. Also, the Astros beat the Rangers 7-3. Houston now 2.5 up on Texas in the American League West. In football news, Jadeveon Clowney is going back to Houston. He confirmed to the Houston Chronicle he's agreed to a contract with the Texans. WNBA tonight, the Valkyries defeat the Tempo 96-79. Wings over the Sun 83-73. Earlier, the Lynx go to 25-6, beating the Fever 108-100.
8: Hey, this is Rich Eisen. Coming up on Monday, Thursday Night Football's Andrew Whitworth joins us to talk some ball. It's baseball trade deadline day. My Atlanta Falcons preview and the actor LaMonica Garrett joins us to talk Lioness. 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
1: 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Pies swing and a miss. Struck him out, 97, and the Red Sox have swept the Dodgers, and Boston continues their winning ways.
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3: 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Red Sox defeated the Dodgers 8-4. And as a matter of fact, the Red Sox are in their last 26 games are 23-3. 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Donald, where

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11: I'm Ed Bank, and it is now officially Monday on the East Coast, which means it is trade deadline day, at least for one portion of the country. That didn't stop teams from making deals throughout Sunday. As first reported by The Athletic and confirmed by ESPN, the Cubs are acquiring right-hander Kevin Gausman for the Blue Jays for a pair of minor league infielders. The Braves acquired veteran pitcher Tyler Mahle from the Giants. Earlier, the Yankees were able to pick up infielder Luis Garcia Jr. for the Nationals. They give back four right-handed pitching prospects. Freddy Peralta is going to Tampa. The Mets traded their starting pitcher to the Rays in exchange for three minor leaguers. Meanwhile, Tarek Skubal now knows when he will get his first start for the Dodgers. It will be on Tuesday against the Cubs. His new team had a rough weekend against the Red Sox. They were swept. Boston finished up the sweep, winning 8-4 this evening. The Red Sox have now picked up six series sweeps since June 25th. Also, Skubal's former team, the Tigers, picked up an 11-0 victory over the A's. And the Astros beat the Rangers 7-3. Houston now 2.5 up on Texas in the American League West. To the WNBA, where the Valkyries picked up yet another victory in what has been an impressive season.
12: Golden State up at 25, Toronto with 8. Look out, Salon on the sidestep, and that is good. Salon, just like she did back in Toronto, red hot. It's a 15-3 run, and Draymond is loving it.
11: That call from TSN as the Valkyries defeat the Tempo 96-79. Golden State is 19-9 on the season. The Wings beat the Sun 83-63.
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3: 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Donald Ware with you, and on the line, we're joined by John Kine, ESPN Washington Commanders reporter, and we appreciate the time. John, I want to start here. You look at both sides of the ball for the Commanders, new coordinators, but we'll start on the offensive side of the ball. David Blau is the new offensive coordinator, replaces Cliff Kingsbury. Jaden Daniels comes into the season healthy. How much

0: of course, Love Friday are going nowhere. 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

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My Grandpa Lou is the reason why my dad and I started racing, and I'm really proud to follow in his tracks. 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

0: I know you're looking forward to your next time, and so we'll look. 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
1: 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I hope we get to. And Cam, you're the man. I appreciate you and setting me up and let me get prepared properly too, brother.
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1: A boy born in Joplin, Missouri, was fascinated by anything with wheels and a motor. The odds of him going on to fascinate millions with his talent? 1 in 260,000. The odds of this born racer having 157 career top 10 finishes in NASCAR? 1 in 125 billion. But every driver seeks the pinnacle of their achievements. The odds of him winning both the Daytona 500 and the Brickyard 400 in the same year? 1 in 195 million. The odds of a child being diagnosed with autism? 1 in 110. I'm NASCAR driver Jamie McMurray, and my niece has autism.
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6: We get all the reaction to the newest star in Hollywood.
7: They're covering all contingencies. Yes, they believe that Shohei Ohtani and Blake Snell and Tyler Glasnow will be healthy enough to pitch in October, but now they have the ultimate safety net in baseball.
6: NFL back together weekend comes to a close.
8: I don't get the sense that Aaron wants to come just be like a third down guy or is there to go get sacks. 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
6: Red Sox go for the sweep in L.A.
9: Going the other way, and it's through into left for a hit. Yoshida rounding third. Rafaela racing home. Stopping at second is Abreu. And a two-out RBI single punched the other way by Yoshida.
6: Plus, another day of action in the W.
10: 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Also a terrific passing big. Fudd, one of the best in the league from downtown, hits her first attempt from deep.
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11: 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That's on the way. But speaking of trades, April, May, June, now July behind us. All-star break for Major League Baseball well in the rearview mirror. And now we've had the final games prior to baseball's trade deadline. The deadline coming up Monday, 6 o'clock Eastern time in the afternoon. Astros sitting atop the AL West riding a 6-game win streak. Braves top the NL East with a 5-game win streak. Also riding a 5-game win streak, the Boston Red Sox, who are coming off a weekend sweep in L.A.
9: Sheehan kicks the 1-1. Swinging a ball, drilled to left. Going back on it is Hernandez. He watches it fly. Into the left field bleachers. Rafaela homers again. Tie game in L.A. is Sidan Rafaela's 15th of the year. First pitch drilled out toward right center and deep. Abreu goes back to back with Rafaela. Boston reclaims the lead. 4-3 Red Sox. Sheehan winds the 2-1 pitch. Swing and a ball hit well to right toward the line. Hooking. Gone. Home run. Third solo shot for the Red Sox in the third. Fifth for Yoshida. And it's 5-3 Red Sox.
11: Red Sox with three homers in the third inning. Jaron Duran would add another solo shot in the sixth. Then they took advantage of a miscue to add some insurance in the eighth.
9: 2-2. Outside, popped off the glove. Alfonso can't find it. Trotting in and scoring is Monasterio. 8-4 Red Sox. Another gift for Boston. Pass ball that time charged to Eliezer Alfonso.
11: Boston up 8-4 with that run in the eighth and an inning later.
9: The pitch. Pies swing and a miss. Struck him out, 97. And the Red Sox have swept the Dodgers. And Boston continues their winning ways.
12: I'll tell you, the Red Sox are just, you know, they're just at another level right now. And there's no question that they have found something.
11: Roxy Bernstein and Doug Glanville calling the game Sunday night here on ESPN Radio. 8-4 win for the Red Sox. Four homers, their most in a game since a year ago, July 30th, 2025, when they hit four homers in a win at Minnesota.

0: inning sizzling hot with a two-run homer, and the Astros extend their lead to 3-0.
1: The first pitch is ripped past Berger inside the right field line of base knock. Smith scores. Allen is right behind him. It's a two-run double for Yordan Alvarez and a 7-3 Houston lead.
2: 105-3 the fan. Astros with a 7-3 victory over those Rangers. Houston's sixth consecutive win, their longest win streak since August of 2024. They're 11-1 in their past dozen games. They've gone from four games back to 2.5 games out in front in the American League West. SportsCenter All Night, ESPN Radio. In Seattle, Mariners, Twins. That came down to the final at-bat.
3: The 1-2 on the way to Colt. Here she comes. Swing and a line drive, base in right field. Here comes Fairchild on a score. Walk-off winner for the second day in a row. Colt Emerson with a screaming line drive, base hit down the right field line. Walk it off. Mariners win it. 7-6 over the Twins this afternoon.
2: Seattle Sports, 7:10 a.m. Colt Emerson, the walk-off single, first career walk-off hit. Seattle's ninth walk-off win this season, tied for second most in Major League Baseball, tied with the White Sox. Cubs lead Major League Baseball with 10. Mariners with back-to-back walk-off wins for the second time this season. Mariners win it in the last at-bat in the ninth. Phillies and Orioles didn't quite make it that far.
4: 1-2 count here, and the pitch. This ball's hit pretty high, pretty far to right field. And guess what, folks? That ball is gone. Bryce Harper all over the 1-2 pitch from Walker. And that now is the seven-game hitting streak for him. And that's Harper's 23rd home run of the season. The Phillies jump up 5-0.
5: Four-homer game. The pitch swung on, lined hard to left. And Kowser over makes the catch, tagging at third and coming home to score is Crawford. And it's a sacrifice fly for Schwarber. And it's now 8-0 Phillies.
2: And that would be in the sixth inning. Sports Radio 94 WIP. There was rain, though, and that would be the end of it. Phillies with the 8-0 win. Game shortened to 6 for Baltimore. Back-to-back games being shut out. First time that's happened this season. Sunday, key day in the W. That's next. 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

0: Longest win streak since August of 2024. They're 11-1 in their past dozen games. They've gone from four games back to 2.5 games out in front in the American League West. 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In Seattle, Mariners, Twins. That came down to the final at-bat.
1: The 1-2 on the way to Colt. Here she comes. Swing and a line drive, base in right field. Here comes Fairchild on a score. Walk-off winner for the second day in a row. Colt Emerson with a screaming line drive, base hit down the right field line. Walk it off. Mariners win it 7-6 over the Twins this afternoon.
0: Seattle Sports, 7:10 a.m. Colt Emerson, the walk-off single, first career walk-off hit. Seattle's ninth walk-off win this season, tied for second most in Major League Baseball, tied with the White Sox. Cubs lead Major League Baseball with 10. Mariners with back-to-back walk-off wins for the second time this season. Mariners win it in the last at-bat in the ninth. Phillies and Orioles didn't quite make it that far.
2: 1-2 count here, and the pitch. This ball's hit pretty high, pretty far to right field. And guess what, folks? That ball is gone. Bryce Harper all over the 1-2 pitch from Walker. And that now is the seven-game hitting streak for him. And that's Harper's 23rd home run of the season. The Phillies jump up 5-0.
3: Four-homer game. The pitch swung on, lined hard to left. And Kowser over makes the catch, tagging at third and coming home to score is Crawford. And it's a sacrifice fly for Schwarber. And it's now 8-0 Phillies.
0: And that would be in the sixth inning. 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There was rain, though, and that would be the end of it. Phillies with the 8-0 win. Game shortened to 6 for Baltimore. Back-to-back games being shut out. First time that's happened this season. Sunday, key day in the W. That's next. 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

0: WNBA, where the Lynx are now 25-6 on the season. Olivia Miles leads Minnesota to a victory over Indiana, as seen and heard on ABC.
1: Coming on a minute to go. Miles through the lane.
0: More now on the Red Sox and Dodgers. And while the Red Sox hitters lit up the Dodgers pitchers on Sunday, Boston also shined in the field, as heard on ESPN Radio.
1: The 2-2 pitch, swing and a ball turned around, diving stop behind second. Sogard to his feet, throws out Hernandez at first. Another sparkling defensive play by Boston.
2: Number one.
0: Finally to Seattle, where the Mariners are making a habit of walk-offs. They got their second in a row on Sunday as they got past the Twins thanks to Colt Emerson. The call from Seattle Sports, 7:10 a.m.
3: The 1-2 on the way to Colt. Here she comes. Swing and a line drive, base in right field. Here comes Fairchild on a score. Walk-off winner for the second day in a row. Colt Emerson with a screaming line drive, base hit down the right field line. Walk it off. Mariners win it 7-6 over the Twins this afternoon.
4: Mariners winning with offense. Dodgers winning the Tarek Skubal Stakes. Do they extend him, though? ESPN's Aldin Gonzalez.
5: I don't think they're going to push at all. Number one, they know who his agent is. Tarek Skubal is on the verge of being on the open market where all 30 teams can bid on him, and he wants to be the highest paid starting pitcher in baseball history. So he is not going to sign an extension before that, and the Dodgers know that, and they're not even going to try.
4: Dodgers, though, do pick him up, adding him to their rotation as they get Tarek Skubal in the trade with Detroit over the weekend. Dodgers, though, at home, are swept by the Red Sox. Boston's hot, but do they make a big move today? That's next. SportsCenter All Night. It's ESPN Radio.
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8: We get all the reaction to the newest store in Hollywood.
9: 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Yes, they believe that Shohei Ohtani and Blake Snell and Tyler Glasnow will be healthy enough to pitch in October, but now they have the ultimate safety net in baseball.
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10: I don't get the sense that Aaron wants to come just be like a third down guy or is there to go get sacks. 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
8: Red Sox go for the sweep in L.A.
11: Going the other way, and it's through into left for a hit. Yoshida rounding third. Rafaela racing home. Stopping at second is Abreu. And a two-out RBI single. Punched the other way by Yoshida.
8: Plus, another day of action in the W.
12: 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Also a terrific passing big. Fudd. One of the best in the league from downtown. 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
13: 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That's on the way. But speaking of trades, April, May, June, now July behind us. All-Star break for Major League Baseball well in the rearview mirror. And now we've had the final games prior to baseball's trade deadline. The deadline coming up Monday, 6 o'clock Eastern time in the afternoon. Astros sitting atop the AL West riding a 6-game win streak. Braves top the NL East with a 5-game win streak. Also riding a 5-game win streak. The Boston Red Sox, who are coming off a weekend sweep in L.A.
11: Sheehan kicks the 1-1. Swinging a ball, drilled to left. Going back on it is Hernandez. He watches it fly. Into the left field bleachers. Rafaela homers again. Tie game in L.A. is Sidan Rafaela's 15th of the year. First pitch drilled out toward right center and deep. Abreu goes back to back with Rafaela. Boston reclaims the lead. 4-3 Red Sox. Sheehan winds the 2-1 pitch. Swing and a ball hit well to right toward the line. Hooking. Gone. Home run. Third solo shot for the Red Sox in the third. Fifth for Yoshida. And it's 5-3 Red Sox.
13: Red Sox with three homers in the third inning. Jaron Duran would add another solo shot in the sixth. Then they took advantage of a miscue to add some insurance in the eighth.
11: 2-2. Outside, popped off the glove. Alfonso can't find it. Trotting in and scoring is Monasterio. 8-4 Red Sox. Another gift for Boston. Pass ball that time charged to Eliezer Alfonso.
13: Boston up 8-4 with that run in the eighth and an inning later.
11: The pitch. Pies swing and a miss. Struck him out, 97. And the Red Sox have swept the Dodgers. And Boston continues their winning ways.
14: I'll tell you, the Red Sox are just, you know, they're just at another level right now. And there's no question that they have found something.
13: Roxy Bernstein and Doug Glanville calling the game Sunday night here on ESPN Radio. 8-4 win for the Red Sox. Four homers that are most in a game since a year ago. July 30th, 2025, when they hit four homers in a win at Minnesota.

0: gone. Haynes stays sizzling hot with a two-run homer, and the Astros extend their lead to 3-0.
1: The first pitch is ripped past Berger inside the right field line of base knock. Smith scores. Allen is right behind him. It's a two-run double for Yordan Alvarez and a 7-3 Houston lead.
2: 105-3 The Fan. Astros with a 7-3 victory over those Rangers. Houston's sixth consecutive win, their longest win streak since August of 2024. They're 11-1 in their past dozen games. They've gone from four games back to 2.5 games out in front in the American League West. SportsCenter All Night, ESPN Radio. In Seattle, Mariners, Twins. That came down to the final at-bat.
3: The 1-2 on the way to Colt. Here she comes. Swing and a line drive. Base in right field. Here comes Fairchild on a score. Walk-off winner for the second day in a row. Colt Emerson with a screaming line drive. Base hit down the right field line. Walk it off. Mariners win it. 7-6 over the Twins this afternoon.
2: Seattle Sports, 7:10 a.m. Colt Emerson, the walk-off single, first career walk-off hit. Seattle's ninth walk-off win this season, tied for second most in Major League Baseball, tied with the White Sox. Cubs lead Major League Baseball with 10. Mariners with back-to-back walk-off wins for the second time this season. Mariners win it in the last at-bat in the ninth. Phillies and Orioles didn't quite make it that far.
4: 1-2 count here, and the pitch. This ball's hit pretty high, pretty far to right field. And guess what, folks? That ball is gone. Bryce Harper all over the 1-2 pitch from Walker. And that now is the seven-game hitting streak for him. And that's Harper's 23rd home run of the season. The Phillies jump up 5-0.
5: Four-homer game. The pitch swung on, lined hard to left. And Kowser over, makes the catch, tagging at third and coming home to score is Crawford. And it's a sacrifice fly for Schwarber. And it's now 8-0 Phillies.
2: And that would be in the sixth inning. 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There was rain, though, and that would be the end of it. Phillies with the 8-0 win. Game shortened to 6 for Baltimore. Back-to-back games being shut out. First time that's happened this season. Sunday, key day in the W. That's next. 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
1: The 2-2 pitch. Swing and a ball turned around. Diving stop behind second. Sogard to his feet. Throws out Hernandez at first. Another sparkling defensive play by Boston.
2: Number one.
0: Finally to Seattle, where the Mariners are making a habit of walk-offs. They got their second in a row on Sunday as they got past the Twins thanks to Colt Emerson. The call from Seattle Sports, 7:10 a.m.
3: The 1-2 on the way to Colt. Here she comes. Swing and a line drive. Base in right field. Here comes Fairchild out of score.
4: Winning with offense. Dodgers winning the Tarek Skubal Stakes. Do they extend him, though? ESPN's Aldin Gonzalez.
5: I don't think they're going to push at all. Number one, they know who his agent is. Tarek Skubal is on the verge of being on the open market where all 30 teams can bid on him, and he wants to be the highest paid starting pitcher in baseball history. So he is not going to sign an extension before that, and the Dodgers know that, and they're not even going to try.
4: Dodgers, though, do pick him up, adding him to their rotation as they get Tarek Skubal in the trade with Detroit over the weekend. Dodgers, though, at home, are swept by the Red Sox. Boston's hot, but do they make a big move today? That's next. SportsCenter All Night. It's ESPN Radio.
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0: Anderson with a screaming line drive, base hit down the right field line. Walk it off. Mariners win it 7-6 over the Twins this afternoon.
1: Seattle Sports 710 AM. Cole Emerson, the walk-off single, first career walk-off hit. Seattle's ninth walk-off win this season, tied for second most in Major League Baseball, tied with the White Sox. Cubs lead Major League Baseball with 10. Mariners with back-to-back walk-off wins for the second time this season. Mariners win it in the last at-bat in the ninth. Phillies and Orioles didn't quite make it that far.
2: 1-2 count here, and the pitch. This ball's hit pretty high, pretty far to right field. And guess what, folks? That ball is gone. Bryce Harper all over the 1-2 pitch from Walker. And that now is the seven-game hitting streak for him. And that's Harper's 23rd home run of the season. The Phillies jump up 5-0.
3: Four-homer game. The pitch swung on, lined hard to left. And Kowser over, makes the catch. Tagging at third and coming home to score is Crawford. And it's a sacrifice fly for Schwarber. And it's now 8-0 Phillies.
1: And that would be in the sixth inning. 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There was rain, though, and that would be the end of it. Phillies with the 8-0 win. Game shortened to 6 for Baltimore. Back-to-back games being shut out. First time that's happened this season. Sunday, key day in the W. That's next. 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
1: 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Baseball, the Astros have won their last six. Braves, Red Sox, five-game win streaks here at the start of August. WNBA, it's a double-digit win streak for Minnesota.
2: Coming on, a minute to go. Miles through the lane. Oh!
1: You saw it on ABC. Lynx, a 108-100 win over the Fever for their 10th consecutive win, longest active streak in the WNBA. Minnesota's longest streak within a season since 2016. They're the first team this season to win 10 straight. Lynx, last three games have been in triple digits. Three straight 100-point games. That sets a franchise record. Olivia Miles with 28 points in the win. Nafisa Collier, 18 points, 8 rebounds, 7 assists. Fever, meanwhile, have their five-game win streak come to an end. Had been tied for their longest since Caitlin Clark joined the team in 2024. She had 19 points, 10 assists in the loss, 25th career 10-assist game. As for the Wings and Sun,
3: Shepherd will push. Also a terrific passing big. Fudd, one of the best in the league from downtown, hits her first attempt from deep.
4: So tight and compact with her shooting fundamentals, starting with her footwork.
3: Fudd with four triples now, 4 of 5. Shepherd, count it. And a free throw coming.
4: Really nice job going single side, ball screen action.
1: ESPN with the call as the Wings win it by 20 over the Sun, 83-63. Dallas now 19-11 this season, matching their win total from the previous two seasons combined. It's their fourth 20-point win this season. First home win against Connecticut since 2023. The Valkyries in Toronto.
5: Golden State up at 25, Toronto with 8. Look out, Salon on the sidestep, and that is good. Salon, just like she did back in Toronto, red hot. It's a 15-3 run, and Draymond is loving it.
1: TSN with the call. Valkyries, a 96-79 win over the Tempo. Their 12th double-digit win this season, tied for the most in the WNBA. Valkyries, four players with at least 15 points, handing Toronto its sixth consecutive loss, longest losing streak this season for them. Sparks snapping a season-long six-game losing streak. They beat the Fire by 5, 106-101 for the Fire. That's 5 straight losses. They are 5-15 since the start of June, after winning 6 of their first 10 to start the season. Speaking of the Sparks, they've traded 5-time All-Star Kelsey Plum to the Phoenix Mercury. The side's completing the deal this weekend, ahead of Sunday afternoon's deadline. Plum, 2-time WNBA champion, out since June 21st because of a lower left leg injury, but expected to return. ESPN's Holly Rowe.

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0: two-thirds innings, gave up four hits and an earned run, got some offensive support as well.
1: Driven deep to left center field. On the run, PCA looking up. See ya. A long home run for Caballero. And it is 2-0 Yanks.
0: His 11th home run. That one came in the third inning. Yankees win it by that 2-1 count. They finished their 10-game road trip at 6-4. Five of the 10 games on the road trip were decided by one run. Yankees also acquiring infielder Luis Garcia Jr. from the Nationals in exchange for four right-handed pitchers. ESPN analyst Buster Olney.
2: Yeah, the Yankees have still have work to do after adding Garcia. You know, their preference was, I think a month ago, was, yeah, we need to add a right-handed hitter. Well, they're just haven't been that many available of any quality. So they get a left-handed hitting Luis Garcia in what has been an excellent year for him.

Nothing says Southwest Michigan summer like beaches, wineries, bonfires, and a stop at Crew Cannabis. Located right off I-94 at exit 29 in Benton Harbor, Crew Cannabis is the perfect stop for travelers and locals looking for premium flower, edibles, vapes, pre-rolls, and more. This summer, make Crew part of your plans. Crew Cannabis, exit 29 off I-94 in Benton Harbor. For use by individuals 21 years of age or older only, keep out of reach of children. It is illegal to drive a motor vehicle while under the influence of marijuana. National Poison Control Center 1-800-222-1222.

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1: this year we're celebrating our 10th anniversary of the Agro Expo. It is an outdoor farm show held August 11th and 12th in St. John's, Michigan, on the grounds of the North Central Research Station. We put this together just to bring together ag innovation and connections with other growers, and you know, just an opportunity for the ag community to get together and experience technology, innovation.
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1: Each morning after the national anthem, we'll have four World War II airplanes doing a flyover. And then each afternoon, we're going to have an ice cream social to celebrate 10 years of the Agro Expo.
0: 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We'll have your official closing grain and livestock settlements in just a few moments, but first, let's dive into the market fundamentals behind today's price movement. 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
2: Markets ending the month of July on a sell-off, even though, Brian, the soybean market started on the plus side, but that was a tenuous move at best. So we sell off to end the month, and throughout the course of the week, some pretty extreme seesaw market action.
3: Thanks for having me, Andy. It certainly feels like we're at end of the month long liquidation. If your listeners think back after the June 30th acreage and stocks report is when this rally started. We started that first week in July and really saw some tremendous gains. Wheat led the way with strong gains in soybeans, contract highs. Corn challenged those highs, made it planting time. So I think as we ended the month here and we're starting to see for corn and beans, indications we're going to get at least some moisture in the near-term forecast is enough to trigger some long liquidation and profit-taking as traders move to the sidelines here on the very last day of the trading month on a Friday. And then, of course, as your listeners know, Andy, we won't open up again until 8 p.m. Eastern time there on Sunday night. And the way their geopolitical environment has been moving lately, anything can happen over that, you know, whatever that is, 50, 60 hours. And so I think the traders are just pocketing the long liquid profits they've had on that long side of the market.
2: Talk about what you saw throughout the week with that extreme back and forth action.
3: You know, they had a wheat market, for example. There was a strong rally there, I believe it was on Thursday of this week. There was indications that the Russia-Ukraine war had the tensions had escalated to another high level.
0: And that was Brian Basting with Advanced Trading. Starting out on the grain side, corn futures were facing some downward pressure. September corn was down an even 5 cents, sitting at 440 and three quarters. December corn followed suit, dropping 4.5 cents to land at 646. Moving over to the soy complex, the bears were in control there as well. August soybean shed 5.5 cents, trading at 1172. Meanwhile, September beans were down a penny and a half, coming in at 1170 and three quarters. But the biggest hit belonged to the wheat market. September wheat took a major tumble, down a hefty 24 and a quarter cents, trading at 639 and a quarter. Switching gears to livestock, we had a bit of a silver lining. August live cattle ticked upward, gaining 52 cents to sit at 231.75. And August lean hogs were also in positive territory, up 42 cents, trading at 98.85. I'm Greg Allen, Michigan Ag Today, timely, relevant, credible.
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5: Man, it's starting to feel like football season. Good morning, 97.1. Jim Costa, John Jansen, Heather Park. We are out live at Lions training camp today, tomorrow, and Thursday this week.
6: Good morning.
5: Good morning.
6: It's great to be here and, I mean, get the feel of football season. Every step along the way, we know that, hey, rookies reported, what, two Saturdays ago, vets last Tuesday. They've been out of practice. We've had the Jahmyr Gibbs news. We've got some more news to share today if you haven't heard about it over the weekend. But also the fact that this is the next step where we are actually out at Lions training camp and we'll get a chance to feel the pads pop today.
5: And the pads are on today.
6: Yeah, I know. It's going to be and my eyeballs, obviously, going to be on the O and D lines. I want to see how the new guys are acclimating. Obviously, Blake Miller. I want to see how he's doing. Going to be watching, and see what Derek Moore does. All of these different things are just different steps along the way. Thursday night, we have actual broadcast football. I know it's a Hall of Fame game. It's a preseason game, but no more weeks without football on TV.
5: We are right there. This is great. By the way, our setup again, we're essentially in the end zone. We're going to be able to look out and see practice. Perfect view.
6: Yep, sun's starting to come out. They got the dew off the grass, so I was ready to rock and roll. How was you guys' weekend?
7: It was great.
6: Yeah,
5: awesome.
6: It's a beautiful weekend.
5: Yeah.
6: So glad that we're back and out here.
5: One quick note: I didn't realize how much paper Heather uses for her news until I sat down next to her. It's like a spiral binder's worth of paper.
7: I collect a lot of news and
5: it's
7: a lot
5: good.
7: Of paper.
5: Yes, that's important.
7: I'm ready to go.
6: All right. Yep. Taking down trees as we speak.
7: I do recycle, John. So
6: okay. There you go. Yeah.
7: Not throwing in the trash, at least.
6: Anything exciting this weekend?
5: The Tigers traded Tarek Skubal.
6: Well, yeah, I know. Just talking about what you before, because we're going to talk a lot of Tarek Skubal today. Obviously, Max Clark has been a lot of fun to watch. But Friday night, I went to Music at the Park in Plymouth, which is always a great event. And it was, and I forget the band's name, but it's the forward down the field guy from
5: Theo.
6: Theo. Yeah, so it was him and his band Friday night.
5: He has a band?
6: Yeah.
5: This is all news to me.
6: Oh, yeah. It was to me, too. I sat down, and Lisa was like, yeah, this is this is Theo from the Lions. It's forward down the field guy. And I kept saying, let's play forward
5: hits.
6: Down the field.
5: Come on.
6: Teddy didn't last long enough. We didn't hear it. I don't know if he ever ended up playing it.
5: Oh,
6: but
5: he has to.
6: It was just another step in the right direction.
5: For football season.
6: Yeah.
5: No disrespect. Did not realize he had a band. I would check him out. Good for what you heard.
6: They were great. They were really good. Okay. Yeah.
5: Saturday, I had a life-changing pastry.
7: Oh. Life-changing.
5: So you guys
7: hopefully
5: might,
7: for the better.
5: Yes. It wasn't a disaster. You guys follow that chow.
6: Could go either way, yeah. But I can understand how that could be life-changing.
5: The Chow Down Detroit guy, we've referenced him before in the news.
7: Yeah. Yes.
5: He went to a bakery in Midtown, and he posted about it on Friday night. And I made plans to go Saturday morning to try it out. That's how excited I was.
6: Nice.
5: It's called Amaretozzi. It's inspired by, Italy. Rome is where they invented these. But it's like a brioche bun, but it's more of, a whipped cream and then a hazelnut, and it was incredible.
6: Good for you.

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11: Good morning, 97.1. We are out live, Lions training camp in Allen Park today. Pads are on. John's in a great mood.
12: Oh, yeah.
11: And we have a lot to discuss. It's ironic, though. This happens. We come out to Lions training camp right around the trade deadline, and we always have Tiger baseball stuff to talk about. They sweep the A's, Max Clark looks great, and Tarek Skubal's gone.
12: World Series on the horizon. Is that what you're saying?
11: World Series bound and picking up steam, as the song goes. No, I'm just in a good mood because they did the right thing, and now I can enjoy whatever comes of the rest of the year. If they can be a scrappy team, we know, like in 2024, they're not going to sulk. They traded Flaherty in 24. They didn't sulk. They trade expiring pitching. I get it.
12: Yeah,
11: I support it. I embrace it. The return for Tarek Skubal is going to have people debating, and I've seen people yelling and screaming about it, and why'd they only get prospects? That's how this works. And, well, there's not a guarantee. Yes, we know. On paper, this is a damn good return for a rental. For a guy who reportedly had a hand-picked destination in L.A., you were still able to get a top 25 player in all of baseball's prospect pool, and another top 100 pick on top of it, a hitter and a pitcher. John, I like what Scott Harris did. He didn't screw this up, and I know I was bracing for it. Here we go, Scott Harris at the trade deadline. He didn't screw this up. I actually think he did a good job.
12: Well, and the reason that River Ryan is not participating right now is a hamstring issue. It's been a couple of hamstring issues since he returned from that Tommy John. So, first of all, glad the Tommy John is out of the way, and it feels like no one really wants a pitcher until they've had their Tommy John, and now all of a sudden, hey, he can be back. He's had his one arm event, and they've got that. They're going to have to figure out why does the hamstring become, you know, still an issue. They figure that out now. All of a sudden, I think we'll see him in the major leagues before the season is over. Hopefully, Zaire Hope. No idea when he's going to be up. Probably not until
11: next year.
12: Next year, if there's baseball next year, and we could discuss that later in the week. But it is exciting to think about, and the one caller brought it up already. You've got Max Clark, who came in on fire, playing good center field. We know his speed is going to be an asset in center field. You've got Riley Green in left. Does that put Zaire Hope in right? Or what do they do with Zaire and Max and Riley as well?
11: Hope has played some center.
12: Yeah.
11: Thought of as a good defensive outfielder. Look, if you break down these players individually, River Ryan gets some attention because he's an older prospect. He's 27 years old. Is that an oxymoron to be a 27-year-old prospect? He was a late bloomer. He played multiple positions, hitter and pitcher in college. He had the Tommy John. Things have thrown him off a normal timeline.
12: Yep.
11: But he pitched for the Dodgers in 2024, four starts, ERA of 1.33.
12: Yeah.
11: He throws harder than Emmett Sheehan, and he has an extra year of control on Emmett Sheehan. And if they see the tools there, John, he's not a free agent for another 4 or 5 years. That's a controllable piece that could be in this rotation. That's not nothing. And he's not even the headliner. Zaire Hope is. Hope is a guy who hits lefties and righties, power and speed. Strikeouts might be a concern. I get it. He's not perfect. But on paper, you get a guy who you could

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5: Good morning, 97.1. Jim Costa, John Jansen, Heather Park. We are out live at Lions training camp, where the story, it's not our football team, it's Tarek Skubal. And we can finally move on. He's traded away to the LA Dodgers. Mm-hmm. We'll get to how you guys will remember Tarek Skubal, how the Tigers fans will remember him. We also want to know about the return. And if you think Scott Harris did all right, 248-539-9797. TJ, you're standing by. You're on 97.1.
6: Hey, how's it going? Thanks for having me.
5: Of course.
6: Yeah, so I'm curious, can Detroit even compete these days with everything that's gone with LA? I mean, we got the Kawhi Leonard with the tree situation. Not even too sure what's going on with that and how he was able to get acquired from the Toronto Raptors. And it seems like just every single time when it comes to hockey, basketball, football, and now baseball, Detroit cannot keep or hold anyone of value. So, like, I guess the question is, what do we do for the future of Detroit sports when it comes to the monetary gain of athletes coming to the city?
7: Well, when it comes to cap sports, and we're talking about everything other than baseball, they can. It's just a matter of willingness, and can they maneuver within the cap to be able to acquire some of these players? Their willingness to do that to this point has yet to be determined, or it's been determined that they're not.
5: Well, I would say the Lions haven't been losing stars from their team.
7: Right.
5: We want them to add more people from the outside, but they've done right by their young stars, and they've kept them and extended them. Penei Sewell's going to have a gold jacket, and he's going to play his whole career here. So this isn't necessarily a citywide problem. The Red Wings have been poorly run, so guys want out. That's different. Baseball is different because there's no salary cap. The Dodgers have many advantages. One, there's no cap. Two, they have a sweetheart TV deal. And three, they're deferring more money than anybody in the sport. All of these things create a problem. Now, I don't know what baseball is going to do about it. That's a baseball issue. And then who's the other team? Pistons.
7: Yeah.
5: I liked the report. And we didn't really talk about it, John. Cade apparently was trying to recruit this offseason. He tried to call on Kawhi Leonard, tried to call on Kevin Durant. That doesn't sound like a guy that's just waiting for his deal to run out. That looks like someone who wants to get other people here, and we need more of that. Guys recruiting people to Detroit because Kay's not from here. He doesn't owe us anything other than he got here, he realized it's actually a cool place to live, and I want to win here.
6: And that's respectable. He definitely committed to the city. I wish Durant would, you know, be a little less likely on that paycheck that he won, you know, with his performance.

0: themselves out to dry by keeping Tarek Skubal and losing him for nothing. Let's F around and find out.
1: Yep.
0: You know, that's kind of how I feel. Try to sneak in. And the addition of Max Clark, give him a little bit of a spark.
1: Yeah, a little bit of a spark. Make the lineup a little bit longer. And no one's expecting them to go out and buy. Like, they're not going to do both, right? It is, are they selling Skubal? Well, the answer is yes. Are they then going to have a fire sale? And what does that fire sale entail? Does that qualify as a fire sale if they sell Mais and Torres? I don't really think that's a fire sale.
0: It's a reboot. Those are expirings.
1: Yeah, and does the starting rotation take a major hit losing both Skubal and Mais?
0: Yeah.
1: Yes. And you're going to have to rely on your bullpen a little bit more, which is not anything anyone is excited about. But if you lose Torres, hey, Haiyu Lee has shown that he is more than capable and has earned more opportunity at the plate and in the field.
0: 248-539-9797. We got calls. We got texts. We'll play a little Skubal audio. I got a stat that I owe John, and we want to hear from you. We're out at Lions training camp. 248-539-9797. Drew Petsing, a little over an hour away, Lions' new offensive coordinator. Can't wait to see how they use Laporta, Gibbs questions, all the good stuff, plus his relationship with Ben Johnson. Maybe

0: To have dinner right there was all we could ask for and more.
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10: Text coming in. We want to know what you guys make of the Scooble trade. Did they get enough? Did Harris do his job? I say yes. And I think that's an unpopular take.
11: I think it's unpopular because the first things that everyone heard were, you know, watching, whether it was ESPN and you know, they come out with their grade. I think it was a D. CBS Sports had a C. And these guys are prospects for a reason. And I think if there's anything we know is that prospects don't always pan out. Who knows if Zaire Hope is ever going to be a contributor for this team? I think the odds are that he'll eventually be up and we'll get a chance to see, but is he going to be good at the major league level? You don't know until they do it.
10: But if you're dinging guys because they got prospects back, then every seller should have a bad grade. I just want to be clear on this. John, am I a Harris guy?
11: No.
10: Do I stump for him? No. So there's no bias in this. I'm not trying to do the Homer radio, rah, rah. You know me. Scott Harris and I are buds. I'm always sticking up for him. I legitimately feel like he did his job. Scooble wanted to be a Dodger. Bob Nightingale had that report that that was his preference. So now if I'm Harris, I'm going, you're cutting me off at the knees.
11: Yeah.
10: You're telling me he's going to be a Dodger. Then the Brewers decide to cry, you know, foul. They're not going to get in on this. The Rays don't want to play. Quickly, the market's going to start thinning out. The Dodgers aren't giving me Sirota. They're not giving me DePaula. They're not giving me their top two. I could wait till Monday, but then if the other teams pivot, Andrew Friedman of the Dodgers is going to go, River Ryan is now the centerpiece of the deal.
11: Right.
10: Take it or leave it. So if I'm Scott, I'm glad he didn't wait till the last minute. I took what I thought was a damn good return. Zaire Hope, you find me the prospect better than Zaire Hope that was available. And if there wasn't one, then that's a good centerpiece. And River Ryan could be in the bigs in 2 weeks.
11: Right. And that's the thing that we don't know is, you know, where, what was the breakdown in any type of conversation that they were having with Milwaukee? And what did Scott Harris say, hey, if we're going to deal him to you, it's Jesus Mate or don't call?
10: Well, they have two guys. They have Mate and Pena.
11: I know, but we don't know. I mean, maybe he said, hey, you know, we know Jesus Mate is not going to be a part of this deal. Maybe we want Pena. And they also said no.
10: All right. Then the best player available plays for the LA Dodgers.
11: Right. And so
10: then I'm getting killed on social media and CBS and ESPN because I got the best player available? I guess I could have kept him and lost him for nothing.
11: Right.
10: What grade would that earn me?
11: This is one, and every time that I, you know, whether we're talking draft, we're talking a lot of things, I hate letter grades on things like this because

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8: Where else would we be on this beautiful August day? Lions Training Camp, Allen Park, pads are on. We're not to the team period yet, and John, regrettably, the offensive line are working the furthest away from us.
9: Well, that's where they always, that's their little area. That's their piece of real estate. They're not going to give that up, but we'll get a chance to see, walk over there after practice.
8: Just say.
9: After the show and see what's going on.
8: Another hour, we'll poke around. We got feedback on this Scoobel deal.
9: Yeah.
8: People have their thoughts.
9: What do they say?
8: Including one that wants Scott Harris fired.
9: Oh, really?
8: Yes. Says Scott Harris should be fired, didn't get enough, should have traded Scuba last year. I just want people to be honest. If they held that opinion in January, I'll honor the text, but it felt like the consensus at the time was try to win with him in his final year.
9: Yeah, it was. And as soon as they started signing, and you can argue not great signings, at least they haven't panned out. Kenley Jansen, Framber Valdez. Like, they were starting to put together a pitching staff. We had our doubts about the lineup, but the pitching staff that would have gotten you to the trade deadline where you would have been buyers instead of sellers and add that bat. You would have known more of McGonigal. Didn't know about him before the season. We had our hopes and dreams, and obviously he's fulfilled most of those.
8: Yep.
9: And Dingler, a huge jump this year in terms of, you know, his bat over what he was last year. And it wasn't bad last year, but we didn't know what offensively this team was going to be, and they've had their issues. But we thought that this was a team that was investing and going for it. Why would you invest and go for it and sell before you actually got to the season?
8: Well, I'm guessing the texter didn't want him to pay Valdez, didn't think there's a way they could buy themselves into the World Series, and felt they should have traded Scuble in January. If that's true, at least that's logical. But it felt like most people were on the camp of get a top 10 payroll, try to win while we have Scuble. Our teams in this city never go for it.
9: Yeah.
8: I will applaud. I can't kill them for going for it. And then I'll give them credit because even though they had inched closer in the wild card race,
9: yeah,
8: they knew this wasn't a World Series team, and they had to look in the mirror and trade Tarik Skubal. So in terms of should they have gotten more, I see this text, depending on the source, Hope wasn't even the top outfielder in the Dodgers system. No, he wasn't. He wasn't. DePaul is their top player. Sirota is the guy I really liked, is their number two player. Yeah. They had an infielder, and then Zaire Hope. Oh, and a center fielder in there, too.
9: Yeah.
8: They have nine top 100 prospects, the Dodgers. And no, Hope wasn't one, two, or three. But he was 25th in all of baseball.
9: Right, and he's now number one on the Tigers' farm system.
8: For a player who was about to leave to go to L.A. anyway.
9: Yep.
8: So I'm, and you know this, I am not someone who praises Scott Harris. I'm often critical.
9: Have given out a number of strikes.
8: I've handed out some strikes, but this isn't one of them to me. I will stand and defend Scott Harris on this and this alone. I'm not going to defend his bullpen management, his lack of offensive upgrades. I will defend his player prospects and player development and this trade. This trade of two top 100 prospects is a good return for a rental who had a tailor-made destination anyway.
9: Yep. You want to get some calls?
8: Let's do it. Do we have calls?
9: Yeah, we got Mike on a cell. Mike, how you doing?
10: Fellas, I'm good. How are you?
9: Doing all right. It's a little bit loud out here at training camp. They got the beats pumping, but what's happening?
10: Well, I just wanted to chime

0: I wanted to bring my take on real coffee to the community. When I got my Toyota BZ, I realized it had something special, the space to create a mobile espresso bar. But I'm not the only one chasing my dream. For some, that means making a statement. That's where the CHR comes in. Others like to take the path less traveled, and the BZ Woodland helps them chart their own course.
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6: Some calls to get to on Scoobal, the return, how he'll be remembered. Did Harris get enough? I mentioned there is this account that follows and tracks NHL players.
7: Yeah.
6: And whether they follow or unfollow people. It's typically used to track, like, did Connor McDavid unfollow the Oilers? Or which Swedish model did your favorite player start following or unfollowing? What's going on?
7: Important information.
6: Very important stuff. I don't know, man. They're like automated bots. So yesterday on Twitter, that bot posts that Alex DeBrincat unfollowed one account on his Instagram.
7: Yeah, who was that?
6: Me.
7: What'd you say?
6: Which was a surprise to me because I hardly ever post on Instagram, although I just put the Scoobal video out yesterday. Maybe he didn't like the Scoobal take. But then I looked into it a little more. I didn't even realize he was following me. Turns out he followed me for all of 25 minutes. That was enough. I don't know if it was the catio or if it was the cabana pictures, but he got one good look and said, enough. I'm good. Unfollow. Huh. That Costa guy, can't deal with him.
7: DeBrincat doesn't like the cat guy. Imagine that.
6: Weird. Very weird. What I think happened
7: social
6: is
7: media.
6: He
7: That's
6: probably
7: the definition of it. Weird.
6: All of it's weird. What I think probably happened is he saw the Scoobal video because it was topical, and he probably scrolled and accidentally hit the follow.
7: Uh-huh.
6: And then when you follow someone, they start spitting out all their stuff into your feed, and he's like, wait, when did I follow this guy?
7: Uh-huh. Yeah, unfollow. Unfollow.
6: Done.
7: How many times can I unfollow him?
6: Enough.
7: Can I block him?
6: Anyway, we got calls on Scoobal, 248-539-9797. Let's get to Jay in White Lake. Jay, good to hear from you.
8: Morning, boys. How are you?
6: Good.
8: I can hear the excitement in your voice. I'm jealous of you guys.
7: It's pretty fun down here.
8: So cool to be there right now. Couple of points on Scoobal. One, I don't know. You hear a lot of these callers like, oh, we should have kept them and made a run for it. Made a run for what? I mean, come on. Everybody knows the commissioner's trophy is sitting in a Yeti somewhere under somebody's desk at Dodger Stadium, and they're the only team that's going to win the World Series this year. And I, for one, am so excited to, one, that Scott Harris had the stones to do what he did because I was afraid he wasn't gonna, but he did. And now we've got guys like, you know, me and my cooks at my restaurant, we always got the game on. Every time some of these kids get up and they're ready to swing the bat, we're all excited, like, something's gonna happen. We got McGonigal, we got Clark, we got even Hao Yu Lee, we got Valencia now, Dingler. Like all these guys are making the Tigers exciting again. And I, for one, maybe I'm just living in a Disney movie, but I'm really excited about the direction that we're going. And I think within a couple of years, we're going to have a serious contender of a baseball team. Not a, oh, let's see if we can luck ourselves into a wild card. I mean, what, right. Come on, you know.

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Located right off I-94 at exit 29 in Benton Harbor, Crew Cannabis is the perfect stop for travelers and locals looking for premium flower, edibles, vapes, pre-rolls, and more. 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It is illegal to drive a motor vehicle while under the influence of marijuana. 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
5: Okay, we'll get to your phone calls here in a sec because people lined up before the show even started. I want to get their 2 cents in on the Scoobal trade. Your quick synopsis, how do you feel about it?
6: I'm okay with it. Okay. I don't love it, but I like it. Okay, there's a difference. And the reason I don't love it is because I had professed my love for the Dodgers prospect, Mike Sirota.
5: Yeah, he had definitely made that commitment.
6: I did not hide that at all. No. You know, we start putting package deals together. I wanted Sirota. I love his on-base percentage is intoxicating because it's so high. It's well over 400. And he does just seemingly everything really well at the AA level. But while I've been looking at Sirota, because he plays a AA, you can't help but notice Zahir Hope.
5: Mm-hmm.
6: You can't. He's the power version of it. He's like an RBI a game, almost. It was like 83 RBIs in 91 games or something like that. 23 home runs. Hit 290. Has like 18 stolen bases. There's a lot to like with him. And the other two pitchers that they got, River Ryan and Brady
5: Smith.
6: Brady Smith. There's reasons to like parts of their games. Now, mm-hmm. The part I don't like about River Ryan that he's going to be 28 here in a minute, and he's still, you know, is he still a prospect or not? I mean, he's listed as a prospect. He's got some major league experience, and he's dealing with an injury. I think it's a hamstring injury right now. But if you look at other things, strikeout ratio and some analytical stuff, there's reasons to be encouraged by what he can provide. But he's almost as old as Scoobal as we're going to this. The other guy has a really high strikeout rate, and okay, I can work with that. But the gem is Hope. And I started reconciling it like this. If you were one of the, if you polled the other 29 GMs in baseball outside of the Dodgers organization, and you said, rank the Dodgers prospects from 1 to 5, I will pretty much guarantee that some of those GMs would have Zahir Hope higher than the fifth-rated prospect in the Dodgers organization because he provides something that some of the other guys don't. It's a little bit more power. And it's apparently he's a smooth outfielder.
5: Yeah.
6: that's good as well.
5: He's got good speed.
6: Yeah, he's got good speed and decent arm. So there's a lot to like with it. I like Zero, all right? I don't love it in comparison to my love for Sirota, but who knows? These are all prospects, and that's the thing. When it comes down, and that trade happened on Saturday night, or what was it, Saturday night?
5: Yeah.
6: Friday. So it kind of came fast and furious when you kind of thought it would. There was a report, hey, the Dodgers are really pushing for it. Okay, well, we're on, and then 5 minutes later it happens, and then you're waiting for the return, and you see the return, and there's a little mix-up on the return, and then finally they hammer it out, and it's the two pitchers and Hope, and okay, let's move now. Okay, and I knew that the Tigers were going to have their chance to sweep the A's because the A's are not a good baseball team, but the Tigers demolished the Sacramento Athletics over the weekend. It shouldn't change anybody's thoughts on should they have traded Scoobal or not. I thought last week when they finished their series with Kansas City and they split against the Royals with a Royals team that did not have Bobby Witt Jr., my thought was, if you can't beat the Royals 3 out of 4 games when they don't have their best player by far,

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2: But the Dodgers, you figure we're going to be in, especially with Ohtani's arm issues and his knee issue. The timing, it's one that I thought would take until Monday to get done. And then when I saw the actual trade itself, I thought to myself, it was a little underwhelming, only because I had a different expectation. Right now, I'm not in the market, not having the conversations with other teams, but I think that at some point they had to have thought they might be able to get better than this. And certainly they're having a lot of conversations, but I would have let the Dodgers sit quietly. I wouldn't have talked to them today after getting their offer and thinking that that's where they are with it. And I just would have made other calls, done other things, and then gone back to them on Monday just to see if I could squeeze a little bit more out of them. And then when I look at it, I think, boy, so many teams were in. It felt like other teams might be able to beat this deal.
3: I mean, he thought so. Well,
4: yeah, he had unrealistic expectations based on what he said about what Milwaukee could offer. But it's also a situation where, okay, you're the Tigers. You don't want to let this one go by. But in favor of Steve Phillips, the Tigers had the ultimate player on the trade market. I think the Dodgers would have waited for Skubal.
3: They might have. More from Phillips, what he thinks tipped the Tigers in the direction of taking this package of players.
2: However, what I understand is the Tigers really like River Ryan. They think that he is going to be a big part of their starting rotation moving forward. He is 27. He missed some time with Tommy John surgery, but he's going to head into the prime of his career completely healthy, and he's a converted infielder to pitcher to where he's got a fresh arm. So they've got reasons why they really like the deal, even if everybody else thought maybe they could have gotten more.
3: I mean, if Ryan's healthy, he might play. He might pitch for the Tigers this year.
4: Yeah, he should if he's healthy. So get healthy, and we can see that. My hesitation in wrapping my arms around the pitchers that they got is that I think that might be Scott Harris's Achilles heel is evaluating pitching talent, and is it major league ready or is it not? Is it something you can work with or is it not? Because his track record isn't very good of pitchers that he's acquired, mm-hmm. for them turning out to be good for the Tigers. There are some exceptions. Cater Montero, Troy Melton, these guys are clearly ready to go and they're excellent pieces for this team, but there's a laundry list of guys that haven't. His evaluation on position players through the roof, and that's why I'm really liking Zaire Hope.
3: So Ryan is interesting in that he spent his first year of professional baseball playing in the field. He got traded from San Diego to the Dodgers. And that was the only time when he got to the Dodgers in 2022 is when he became a full-time pitcher. So even though he's a little older at 27, it feels like his career arc as a pitcher has just kind of reached the point where he could be in the bigs now. It'll be an intriguing thing to watch moving forward. All right, so Phillips didn't love it, obviously. Here's Jim Bowden from The Athletic and the Foul Territory podcast. His thoughts on the Tigers' return.
5: I really did like it from the Tigers side, you know, given the fact they gave up a 2-month rental in Skubal, to be able to get three top prospects back, it's a good return. I'll give them a grade A. River Ryan and Brady Smith, two of these guys are going to be long-term rotation guys for the Tigers. Obviously, none of them arbitration eligible. They'll control them for 6 years. And to me, the headliner in this deal is Zaire Hope. I absolutely love Zaire Hope, the outfielder, who ironically was the fourth best prospect outfielder in the Dodgers organization. That's how deep they are. But Zaire Hope is one of the best outfield prospects in baseball. For most teams, he would be their number one outfield prospect, and that's what he is immediately for the Detroit Tigers. So I don't think the deal surprises us, but obviously it makes the Dodgers that much better. And for the Tigers, it's a really good return, an expected return. I think we predicted something pretty close to this. So it's an expected return, but a good deal on both sides.
3: Your thoughts on Jim Bowden's take?
4: Yeah, I think it's a more calm approach to it. And again, I think that the Tigers really like Hope. And if the Tigers really like Hope, then I'm going to really like Hope because, like I said before, Scott Harris's evaluation of a positional player talent is quite good. And if what puts him over the edge of one of the other outfielders that they had and why they push for, maybe they push for Hope, I don't know. But he's got the power that the other guys don't show as much of. Well, or at least that Sirota doesn't show as much of.
3: We talk a lot, use the term chesty. This is Jim Bowden, quite chesty about the Tigers' future.
5: Well, obviously, it fits in great because they've got such a young core of players. 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

0: 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John James as governor? 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

0: 25-28.
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2: Doug Karsh, Scott Anderson, 97.1. Obviously, baseball and the Scooble trade deadline stuff, it's a big deal, but so is the Detroit Lions training camp underway. And today was the first day they were padded up. And our morning show was out there and had a chance to talk to new offensive coordinator Drew Petzing. What we like to do is give you the best of what he had to say, bring you some insight into what the new OC is thinking and what they're doing out there at Allen Park. And we start with one of the biggest topics on the agenda this year for the Detroit Lions, the revamped offensive line. What are the early reviews? Here's Drew Petzing.
3: I think it's been great. I think the big piece, as you said, until the pads come on, there's some pieces that you're still waiting to see, but I think the communication piece is very real. And guys feeling comfortable communicating what they're seeing, that's in line with the quarterback, the back, in protection, so many different things that have to get communicated. And that can happen whether we're in a walkthrough, whether we're in a full speed without pads. And I think those guys have done a great job of growing in that area and need that to continue here as we go through camp.
2: Yeah, and it's why I really hope some starters get some run in the preseason, which starts a week from Thursday. They travel down to Cincinnati. They need reps together. That's the experience. Because ideally, realistically, there's probably going to be some issues right out of the gate that just into week 4, week 6, week 10, week 12 have to get better and better as the year goes on.
4: I'm less concerned about the gelling of the offensive line because I think by and large, you've got, I mean, they're not necessarily veterans there. You've got a veteran at center and certainly a stud at left tackle. The guards have played. They played a full season. And we're hoping that that they're going to be ready to go. And then you've got a rookie at right tackle, perhaps. It's not the gelling. To me, it's picking up the system. That's the hardest part because everybody's going to have to learn together on this thing. And the quicker they figure this out, the better they're going to be.
2: All right, a big part of this is the rookie, Blake Miller, the first-round pick out of Clemson. What does he see so far from young Blake? Here's Drew Petzing.
3: It's about exposure and about reps, and so he gets those looks and different looks. You know, unfortunately or fortunately, as you just talked about, Calvin Shepard, pretty good defensive coordinator. Yeah. Hutchinson, decent defensive end. So, you know, he's had some good challenges here in camp that he's learning from every rep, and I think it's been great for him.
5: Yeah, he's all right, that Hutch guy.
3: He's fine. He's, okay. He's doing just fine.
2: The challenge for Blake Miller, yeah, facing Hutch every day in practice should be about as tough as it gets for him. But, you know, what is he in the run game? How does he adjust to the physicality of the NFL game? He seems like a no-nonsense, solid kind of guy. I don't know if he's ever going to be elite, but is he a guy you can plug him in and leave him there for a decade and he's really good for you?
4: Yeah, I like the draft pick wasn't necessarily the guy that we wanted, but we understood why he was taken, where he was taken. It felt like that's a really safe pick for them. And, you know, safe is good for right tackle. You want your stud to be on the left side. They have their stud on the left side to protect the blind side of the quarterback. So I do agree with him. You know, going iron sharpens iron, as they always say, and you're going against the top guys, it's going to help you out. Now, I don't know how much Hutch is going to line up on that side, but they're going to do whatever they can to get Blake Miller ready to go.
2: I feel like Miller profiles as sort of Taylor Decker. I feel like Decker was one of those guys.
4: Safe pick.
2: Was never going to be considered amongst the top two or three at the position in the league, but was always pretty dang good, right?
4: Yeah.
2: Okay, next up. Will this translate into a better job of running the ball, short yardage, crunch time? Here's what Drew Petzing had to say.
3: The run game is not the run game unless the pads are on. So I think that's a big part of it. And, you know, one of the things that I've challenged our guys, and I believe this, like, if you're really good at running the ball, you should be able to tell the other team you're running the ball. And if they can't stop it, that's you know, that gets scary for a defense when they're sitting there and they know it's coming and there's nothing they can do about it. So I think that's a little bit of a mindset, and there's a lot of execution and ability that goes into being able to do that.
2: Jansen was sitting out there when he heard that. It made me, I'm listening to this interview.

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0: giving that trade an A. I think the biggest gripe people have about the trade is the fact that, and while prospects are never a certain thing, Ferris is a guy, or Tibbs is a guy, who are going to be ready possibly next year. Instead of this other guy is going to be two or three years.
1: Yeah, they're both AAA guys,
0: Yeah, and that's my biggest gripe. I mean, he could be turn out to be something, but, you know, we want to retool on the fly. We want to be good. We want to be able to compete next year. And then my other question, I guess, to Gator, because I already talked to Doug about this, was what do you know about Andrew Fisher? Because if I'm the Tigers and I can get Mize, if Milwaukee's interested, he's a power-hitting third baseman. To me, that's the biggest hole in our system. And I'd be even willing to give a prospect on top of Mize to get that guy. Because I've looked at the minor league rosters for most ready third baseman. There aren't any out there. Very few, not for a few years. And I think he would be a huge get for the Tigers. And then, my argument, if we had Ferris, we'd be replacing two starting pitchers.
1: Well, except Ferris is having a horrible year at AAA this year. I mean, really bad. ERA north of 6. His whip is like 1.7. Batting average against is approaching 300. I'm not sure if I would love that. And obviously the Tigers saw more in River Ryan and saw more in Brady Smith to get that. I was with you on Tibbs. I like Tibbs a lot. A power hitting guy could play first base and outfield. It's AAA right now. He could probably make this roster right now had they gone that route. They didn't. They chose to get the two pitchers that they got instead. As far as Andrew Fisher's concerned, the third baseman prospect in the Brewers organization, I mean, the number that jumps out at you, he's hit 34 home runs already this year, and he's playing at double A ball. He's got a nice on-base percentage of well over 400 at this point. I'm not mad at you for signaling him out. If the Tigers are able to send Casey Mize to Milwaukee and that's part of the return, I'd love it.
2: I'd be surprised if you got him in a Casey Mize deal.
1: Well, I don't know. Casey Mize, I mean, obviously it's a rental.
2: I'd be happy. Yeah. I'd be thrilled, but I would be shocked.
0: Again, for that guy, I'd probably throw another prospect in. We've got a glut in a second baseman.
1: To make sure that you acquire.
0: Or even Alonzo, because I think we got some redundancy at the catcher and first base position. If they keep Brissino, who I prefer they would keep, I'd throw Alonzo and Mize at this guy because that is just such a big hole. And now you've got a right-handed bat on top of that hits for power. If you're going to keep Torque and you got this guy at the corners, you've got a lot more balance in the lineup. You're younger. I mean, you're looking at probably a AAA all-star team right now with Max Clark and Hope in the outfield, but you've got the pitching to keep these guys in the game.
1: Right, but one thing the Tigers do have, they've got a glut of shortstop, third baseman, second baseman types right now, and you want to add another one in Fisher. While doing some subtraction with Chase Young, I can get that. Fisher's not thought of as a great fielder in terms of his scouting report when you look at that, but, I mean, eye-popping numbers offensively, there's no question about it. He also swings and misses a ton. 136 strikeouts in 90-something games this year. But you like the numbers that you see, but you start to add up on who the Tigers have and when they're going to come down the line. You know, I don't think Bryce Rainer is that far away from making a major league roster. Could be 2 years. He's a shortstop by trade, but is he going to stay there? Are they going to move him around? And this gets back to the whole point he brings up, Briseño. The Tigers have a bunch of prospects that they could still move to get players that help this team now and in the future if you can identify the right bullpen arm that's going to be signed for the next 4 years.
2: Do you think if you move on from Casey Mize, you can get a prospect in an organization that's ranked in the teens? Like they're somewhere between 11 and 20.
1: For
2: if you
1: overall?
2: Move Casey Mize, no. In somebody's not in the top.
1: Yeah.
2: Okay, because I've been talking about this guy for 2 weeks, and that's Luke Adams, who plays third base, who's the 15th-ranked prospect in the Brewers system, who is absolutely crushing it at AAA and does play third base. And seems like he could be ready to go pretty soon. He's played about a third of his games at third and two-thirds of him at first, although he's DH'd a little bit too, so maybe I might be off by that. But I've been talking about Luke Adams for a couple of weeks, and I can't remember if you were here when I first brought him up.
1: Probably not, but, I mean, look, we've all looked at the Brewers organization and tried to find guys, and everybody concentrates on the top four or five guys there. But, you know, when you go down the list,

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3: Jameer gives him whether he needs a new contract before returning to practice. Nah, it's not about that. So what is it about? I don't know. Huh? Okay, is it, I don't want to admit that it's about Bijan. We're waiting to see what Bijan signs for. Or is this just a weird choice of words?
4: I think it's also a guy who's just walking quickly, getting back to the facility, and questions being hurled at him, and he just, you know, responds as he's walking.
3: Really strange.
4: Yeah. I wouldn't put too much into it.
3: Yeah.
4: The fact that he's there and has been for the last couple of days mm-hmm. tells me that they're probably real close to getting it done. Just get it done.
3: Yeah.
4: And they will. And they have. He's so integral to this team's success.
3: I did something else over the week I don't want to talk about. But first, we welcomed you back at the beginning of the show. Gator was gone all last week. And good to have you back. In the meantime, Kang was gone as well. Kang makes an annual trip to the National, which is a...
4: Oh, right.
3: Yeah, that was a card show in Chicago, right, this week?
5: Yes, and you, Doug, I give you credit, although you don't even know or care. I think you just said it correctly by accident. It is called the National. A lot of people refer to it as the Nationals, but for those sticklers that are the elitist card collector, the hobbyist, it is referred to as the National.
3: Well, I'm as into this as I am wrestling, so I'm not surprised. Of course, I got it right. Mm-hmm.
4: And because you, never mind, I'll stop. Doug missed time because he took time off because MJF lost his AEW championship. I'm hoping that you're going to give us good news on the card front.
3: Why do you keep
4: front.
3: Bringing it up?
5: Yeah, don't stop bringing it up, man. Yeah. Jeez.
3: Might have to take another day off.
4: So I'm saying that something happened at the National that's going to make him take next week off.
5: Yeah, he might take a week off next week.
3: Let's get your review of the National. How was it?
5: It was really fun. And I think like a lot of things in life, things are what you make of it yourself, you know? And this card collecting has gotten really, really popular over the last 2, 3, 4, 5, 10 years now. It just keeps gaining momentum. And
4: it's a kind of cyclical.
5: It's going crazy.
4: And right now it's a big cycle.
5: Yeah, it's big. And to me, I don't have the exact numbers out yet, but I'm pretty sure it's going to be the most attended National of all time. Like when we were there, me and my friends, we make it this annual trip and we turn into a guy's trip. It's fun. We like collecting, but we also like just hanging out and getting out of the
4: getting away from the wife.
5: Exactly,
4: we got it.
5: Yeah. Household, right? We get there Wednesday always for like the preview night before everyone gets there because the weekend's when it gets crazy. And it was really busy. And you could tell the line was wrapped around the building. We took our time, though. Everyone says get there early. Hey, pro tip, get there late. You don't want to wait in this line. You're basically going to end up at the same time anyway. So it started this year earlier than ever. It started at 2 o'clock for regular general admission. We showed up at 4 and walked right in while everyone else waited an hour and a half to get in. You know, because you're just waiting.
4: Did you, when you said you went to the preview on Wednesday, so is the preview just kind of like a walk around, get the lay of the land?
5: No, they call it preview, but it's just the first day.
4: It's actually
5: the first day. It's day one.
4: So you're going to spend a couple days going to this convention, going to the National.
5: Yep, mm-hmm.
4: So the first day, do you take that as I'm just getting the lay of the land, walking around, seeing what the general consensus is with pricing and all that? And then you make your move on day two, or how do you approach it?
5: It's a little bit of a combo. Day one, you definitely just go around looking for, you know, where the tables are that have what you like and things like that. But also make a move if you find, you know, the right card at the right price. Because if you wait, that card may not be there day two, you know? So these are things
3: Scott Harris.
5: you don't wait, man. Why squeeze every last
4: card? You get your card. You want your card? Go get your card.
5: Exactly. And then, honestly... That's what I bet you Scott Harris does. You know, he identifies the card or the player prospect he wants, and he makes a move. Why wait till the other day when someone else might swoop in? But yeah, it was really, clearly it was busy Wednesday. Next day we come back, it felt like double the attendance. So I can't imagine what Friday, Saturday, and Sunday are because we...

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3: Talked about Steve Phillips and how he had the Tigers taking like 3 of the top 4 prospects from the Brewers in a Scooble trade, including the number 1 overall prospect in the game. And when we brought it up last week, I will tell you, it was almost unanimous from Tiger fans. Yes, do that. Please do that. Generally, if a team's fan base is unanimous about a trade, it probably means that the trade is a bit slanted in your team's favor. And it would have been great if they could have done something like that, but I was worried at the time about it setting an unrealistic bar. So then when the trade went down and the Tigers got what they got, here was Phillips' reaction.
4: So not shocked that it's the Dodgers. You know, I know we heard other teams in on it, but the Dodgers, you figure we're going to be in, especially with Ohtani's arm issues and his knee issue. The timing, it's one that I thought would take until Monday to get done. And then when I saw the actual trade itself, I thought to myself, it was a little underwhelming only because I had a different expectation. Right now, I'm not in the market, not having the conversations with other teams, but I think that at some point they had to have thought they might be able to get better than this. And certainly they're having a lot of conversations, but I would have let the Dodgers sit quietly. I wouldn't have talked to them today after getting their offer and thinking that that's where they are with it. And I just would have made other calls, done other things, and then gone back to them on Monday just to see if I could squeeze a little bit more out of them. And then when I look at it, I think, boy, so many teams were in. It felt like other teams might be able to beat this deal.
3: I mean, he thought so.
5: Well, yeah, he had unrealistic expectations based on what he said about what Milwaukee could offer. But it's also a situation where, okay, you're the Tigers. You don't want to let this one go by. But in favor of Steve Phillips, the Tigers had the ultimate player on the trade market. I think the Dodgers would have waited for Scooble.
3: They might have. More from Phillips, what he thinks tipped the Tigers in the direction of taking this package of players.
4: However, what I understand is the Tigers really like River Ryan. They think that he is going to be a big part of their starting rotation moving forward. He is 27. He missed some time with Tommy John surgery, but he's going to head into the prime of his career completely healthy, and he's a converted infielder to pitcher to where he's got a fresh arm. So they've got reasons why they really like the deal, even if everybody else thought maybe they could have gotten more.
3: I mean, if Ryan's healthy, he might play. He might pitch for the Tigers this year.
5: Yeah, he should if he's healthy. So get healthy, and we can see that. My hesitation in wrapping my arms around the pitchers that they got is that I think that might be Scott Harris's Achilles heel is evaluating pitching talent, and is it major league ready or is it not? Is it something you can work with or is it not? Because his track record isn't very good of pitchers that he's acquired, mm-hmm. for them turning out to be good for the Tigers. There are some exceptions. Cater Montero, Troy Melton, these guys are clearly ready to go and they're excellent pieces for this team, but there's a laundry list of guys that haven't. His evaluation on position players through the roof, and that's why I'm really liking Zaire Hope.
3: So Ryan is interesting in that he spent his first year of professional baseball playing in the field. He got traded from San Diego to the Dodgers. And that was the only time when he got to the Dodgers in 2022 is when he became a full-time pitcher. So even though he's a little older at 27, it feels like his career arc as a pitcher has just kind of reached the point where, he could be in the bigs now. It'll be an intriguing thing to watch moving forward. All right, so Phillips didn't love it, obviously. Here's Jim Bowden from The Athletic and the Foul Territory podcast, his thoughts on the Tigers' return.
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7: Have you taken a look at it?
8: Oh, no. Just since living in New York now, a lot of Mets fans that I know that I'm friends with are happy about the trade. And they got like three young prospects. So I was just like, maybe that would have been better for Detroit, but I'm still happy with what we got.
7: I'd be pretty shocked, but at the end of the day, I haven't taken a look at it, Alan. I'm not going to blow smoke up your channel and make something up.
8: Gotcha, no worries.
7: Give us some time here, and we could take... Gator, do you got anything in front of you?
9: No, not yet. Yeah. I had to look back at that and see what they got.
7: Yeah, I mean, I would be surprised, but look, the thing about these things... is it's not about being right today. It's not about getting everybody to say good things about you. What does this look like in 3-4 years? And I do appreciate that everybody has an opinion. I think some of the funnier ones are the ones that are certain that this is a huge mistake. And, you know, like I said, if you wanted him traded no matter what, then I'm not sure you're allowed to get mad over the return. 248-539-9797. Give us some time. We'll answer your question. Harvey in New Baltimore. Hello, Harvey.
10: How are you today?
7: What's up?
10: Well, I was listening. I just now kind of turned you on, and I haven't listened to anything pretty much this weekend, but I was listening to 97.1, Johnny Ballgame, the one that's late night. And he was saying that the trade the Tigers got was a really good trade that they went everywhere, and the Dodgers gave them the most they could get and gave them a lot. And I just want to know what you guys thought about that. No, because I haven't, like I said, I just turned you on.
7: Let me start with you. Are you happy?
10: I don't know all the players. That's why I kind of...
7: Okay.
10: I don't know everything.
7: Look, they've got a player that was one of the top 25 prospects in baseball, who now that Clark has been called up, is their top minor league prospect. Clark is still showing up on the Tigers prospect list. So he'd be a player we'd be excited about if he were drafted and cultivated in the Tigers system of thinking he would be the next on his way. The real wild card is River Ryan, the pitcher. There's a reason why he was considered a top 50 or 60 prospect in the game. His stuff is that good. It's a question of, will he stay healthy? And then the wild card is the single A pitcher who has great numbers, has some things he's got to work on as far as control is concerned. The score here could be great, but we won't know for a few years, most likely. I think Zaire Hope, there is I don't know if I want to call it strong possibility, but there's a future I can see where Zaire Hope is in Detroit next year, if there's baseball next year. And then River Ryan is in Detroit as soon as he's healthy.
10: So we got a few pitchers then, and we got another pitcher. One thing I'm happy about is I think we have pretty much the best development, pitching development there is in baseball with our organization. I mean, it seems like we produce good pitchers, and we make starters out of them.
9: Well, they've done well with Troy Melton. clearly. Obviously,

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7: Last wildcard spot belongs to Cleveland. They just got Joe Adell today, so they're trying to strengthen their resume as they make a push. But the Tigers are two games behind Cleveland in the loss column. And Cleveland hangs on to the last wild card spot.
8: I just saw that they were going to have Joe Adell bobblehead night in Anaheim on September 16th. They don't want to change that.
7: Perhaps they do. I'm not a huge Joe Adell fan, personally. Again, I feel like the Tigers got associated with him at one point. And I was like, I don't know if I want to make that change, but or may pursue that player, I guess.
8: So you're a fan of Celine Dion, but not Adele.
9: I'm speechless, Gator. You got him speechless.
7: Because that one was really stupid.
9: Hello. You got him rolling in the deep over there.
7: Anyway.
9: Aren't you glad we're back, Doug?
7: Yeah. maybe I was enjoying last Wednesday, Thursday, and Friday a little too much. If they get rid of Mize, though, it's any illusions of trying to accidentally stay in this thing. If they keep Mize, you know what I hope is going on with Casey Mize? I hope they're not trading because they've had positive interaction with him about coming back. I want Casey Mize back.
8: I'm a little bit torn on it because I've said all along, I think he's a much easier candidate to bring back because it's the organization he knows. He's going to price himself in a free agent market. It's probably going to be very easy for the Tigers to go ahead and give him that. But he's oft injured. I would understand if they just washed their hands clean of him. But he's had a bit of a breakthrough season here, and yet it's still the same thing. He's injured throughout the season, groin injuries or whatever it is. Thankfully, it's not an arm, knocking on wood here. But when he's pitched awfully well. He's got an earned run average below 3. Mm-hmm. There's a lot to like with what Casey Mize has done. And I'd love to hang on to him. But at the same time, I got to listen to offers and shop him around because you moved on from Scooble. Got it. Yeah, this lineup looks a lot more potent now, but is it just recency bias because they took on the lowly Sacramento A's? But the reality is they have the second best run differential in the American League. This is a team that it has an awful bullpen. If they had a moderate bullpen, that they'd be first place in the division. I mean, that's the reality there. I think things are working out well because it has exposed what their weaknesses are. They can address some of those weaknesses still. They have prospects they can give up to acquire bullpen arms right now if they wanted to. And if they don't, then they better spend money in the offseason because you're going to have like $100 million come off the books this offseason. Use some of that money, if not all of that money, to go get 3 stud bullpen arms.
7: Bob Nightingale at this hour has just tweeted out something interesting. Arizona Diamondbacks badly needing another starter are among the teams pursuing Detroit Tigers starter Casey Mize

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2: Thank you very much, Jeremy Otto. It is the Valenti and Rico Show. I'm not Valenti. I'm Mike.
3: There we go.
2: But I'm not Valenti.
3: Gator had the sound of way too high.
4: All right.
2: What's going on, Rico?
3: Stoney.
2: How are you?
3: Welcome back to the great state of Michigan.
2: Thank you very much. Spent some time in the home state of Pennsylvania and in the neighboring state of New Jersey. So it was good. And some, you know, a few days before staying here and then getting back.
3: When you're
2: back
3: in semi-retirement, is every day a vacation?
2: No.
3: Okay. Just curious.
2: No, it's not a vacation. Okay. But it's sometimes it's work to find things to do. Other than that, okay. You know.
3: Okay.
2: But it's good. It's good, you know.
3: All
2: right. Got to go home, see my mom. Thankfully she's, 93 years old and still doing okay. So it's good.
3: So where were you at when the news broke?
2: Which news? First, when I was driving to Philly, driving into New Jersey.
3: We'll get to the other news later.
2: Okay.
3: The school news.
2: The school news.
3: Yeah.
2: It was Saturday night. I was here, and I was tired a little bit from driving all day Saturday, and I was lying in bed. I think I had the game on for the first time in like 10 days seeing the Tigers. And I pretty much fell asleep. It was late. It was because the game started at, 9:30, 10 o'clock. So I'm asleep. And I have my phone, for some stupid reason, maybe it's smart, on silent when I sleep. So I don't hear texts
3: and
2: things.
3: That's what you're supposed to do.
2: Exactly.
3: Either that or you put people on the do not disturb list.
2: Correct.
3: Unless it's the wife.
2: Mm-hmm. Well, all of a sudden I hear this little noise. And my wife picks up the phone and she's sleeping. I said, who the hell's texting? It was about midnight, right? Or close to around 11:30 or something like that. I don't remember exactly what time it was. And he goes, oh, it's Jessie, who is in the house. I thought she was sleeping because she went to bed before we did. And she goes, Tarik Skubal's getting traded. So, of course, I had to put on the game, and then I watched and followed through the phone and found everything out. But, yes, I'm glad I found out that.

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7: We will get back to the Scooble situation, the Scooble trade, and the actual deadline. Will Casey Mize still be here by the time tomorrow at this time? I don't know. We'll find out. In the meantime, Mr. Corbin Simons has a blitz for us, basketball style.
8: Yes, gentlemen, let's take a break from baseball, shall we, and focus on a sport that in what, about, I believe, a month and a half training camp begins? The NBA.
9: Wow.
8: I love me the association. I know the offseason just flying by. With that being said, let's get right to the questions. First and foremost, which non-playoff Western Conference team has the best chance to make a massive leap? And just to remind you guys of the teams who didn't make it, Pelicans, Mavs, Grizzlies, Kings, and Jazz.
7: I'll go first. I'm going to say the Jazz with, you know, the marketing and Jaren Jackson Jr. and, you know, everything they've done. Ace Bailey is going to get a little better. The draft choice of Darren Peterson, pretty damn good, right?
9: Yeah.
7: So I think it's going to be the Jazz.
10: I think the Jazz, Stoney, I agree. The Jazz tanked and it worked out for them. They got the number one overall pick. And you're right. They had a lot of pieces in place. I don't think they were trying to win it all because they wanted to get Peterson. So, yeah, I'm going to go to Utah Jazz. We'll crash the playoffs.
8: I'll agree with you both as well, so we'll go 3-for-3 on that one. Moving on now to the Eastern Conference. Which Eastern Conference player will benefit the most from their new team? Jaylen Brown in Philadelphia or Giannis Antetokounmpo in Miami?
7: Wow.
10: On paper, I'm going to say maybe Giannis. The reason why I won't say Brown is because all of a sudden he went from being that number one option, that's why he went there, to they traded and got some guy from LA named LeBron, and now he's kind of taking the back seat again where he was in Boston.
8: Ring the bell.
10: I don't know if you're allowed to do that.
7: Well, I'm going to say Giannis as well for a different reason. The reason is his team was so putrid in Milwaukee that he has to end up being better. I mean, Jaylen Brown could actually take a step backward. I doubt it, but, you know, you never know with that team.
10: Yeah, but it's going to be Giannis's team. So, therefore, but this isn't Jaylen Brown's team.
7: Correct.
8: So, let's go.
7: Maxie's team, baby.
10: Yeah.
8: Yeah, who knows whose team it is at the end. They got a lot of good players, though. Let's go to the Detroit Pistons right now. Will the Detroit Pistons make a splashy trade before the season begins? I have been seeing multiple reports that apparently they still might be in on Kevin Durant or whatnot.
7: I'm going to say, unfortunately, no. I just don't, unless they can somehow work a sign and trade with Jalen Duren, which they don't want to do. I'm going to say no, and I want them to do just that, Kevin Durant or somebody like that.
10: Yeah, I'm going to say no as well. I think that window is closed, and really, your most tradable pieces, if you're trying to get somebody that's going to be a star, is either Assar or Durin. And I don't think they want to get rid of Assar. And Durin, I don't

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3: I believe that piecing things together here, that the Tigers front office got to a point where they had a list of players that they would accept, and they were conversing with a small group of teams. The Brewers were one of them. The Rays were also one of them. And they were going back and forth. And the Dodgers, more than likely, basically said, here's our best offer. If you don't take this best offer, we are going to move and focus our attention elsewhere. And it just seemed as though the Tigers didn't feel as though they would be able to get a better offer from either the Brewers or the Rays.
4: 248-539-9797. That's John Paul Morosi on with Mark Ryan yesterday. Of course, the Pope, as we call him, former Free Press writer, and of course writes for MLB. He's on TV all the time. And if that's the case, what he said, yeah, they maybe could have done a little bit more negotiating, but the Brewers haven't done squat yet. So obviously they weren't trying. They weren't going to give up any of their prospects, at least as of now.
5: It is very weird, Stoney, just how quiet it is in Milwaukee. Like, they're setting us up for, you know, the Charlie Morton type deal where we get it at the last second, or is it just nothing? They're just going to roll with the players that they have.
4: Yeah. And look, a lot of these teams that you thought were going to sell, all of a sudden in the last 2 weeks got, I wouldn't say hot, but like the Padres are now in it. Okay, everybody thought the Padres were going to, you know, get rid of Mason Miller and get rid of their left-handed reliever. I forget his name, Lugano, I think, or something like that. Anyway, I apologize for mispronouncing his name. The Yankees wanted him,
5: right,
4: and the Padres shut it down. 248-539-9797. Let's go to Bay City. Say hello to Scott. What's up, Scott?
6: Yeah, how you doing?
4: Good.
6: A couple of things. I was hoping the Tigers would go out for immediate bullpen help. Do you think they'll make the playoffs?
4: I don't think they're going to make the playoffs, and I think they might not either. That's probably why they didn't get major bullpen help, because every team needs bullpen help. I mean, I spent some time in Philadelphia, and you should hear people complaining about every guy on their bullpen except Duran. I mean, they're just horrible.
5: I don't think they're going to make the playoffs either, but I think what the Tigers will do is give us a very fun ride all the way up until probably like the last week of the season.
4: Mm-hmm.
5: Until you become mathematically eliminated, they will hover around that. Well, if this breaks this way and if this team loses, and we're going to be like one of those people up with the whiteboard and the strings trying to come up with every possible scenario. In the end, I don't think it happens, but I think because they're so close, they're going to keep the interest in this city high.
4: And we were asking, you know, what do you remember? What will you remember the most about Tarek Skubal? Will it be the overwhelmingly amazing performances, the back-to-back Cy Youngs,

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3: It is the Valenti Show with Rico. Stoney here in for Mr. Valenti, who, wow, joins us right now. What's up, Mike? How are you? How was the gym dandy?
4: What's up, sweetie? How you doing, buddy?
3: Good. How are you?
4: No, I'm good, man. You know, it's awesome. I mean, getting to spend time with my dad, yeah, it's great.
3: I know.
4: Absolute blast.
3: I know. I went home and saw my mom, my 93-year-old mom, so it was good. All right.
4: Yeah, man, it's a blessing. What's going on?
3: I don't know.
5: Was there a ring of honor for Big G with dead tickets?
4: Listen, I want to confirm something to you. This is big news, Rico.
5: Okay.
4: He didn't hit just one. He hit two exactas on Saturday.
3: Wow.
5: Okay.
4: Big G, not destitute. That's your update live.
5: We're calling him Extreme G from here on out.
3: All right, before we get to the title.
4: What's been the response here to Scotty Harris? What are we dealing with here?
3: I think, we still want to wait, but I think most people think that what they got was good, not great, and whether he could have played a better game of poker or not is the controversy, or maybe this was the deal that was offered. He said, you know what, I ain't going to get anything better, and the way some of these teams are reacting, I don't think he might not have gotten anything better.
5: It feels a little underwhelming. And,
4: I can go with that.
5: Morosi
4: I can go with that. I mean, look, I think the most unfair thing is, like, I'm not going to yell and scream about it. Because you can always say, oh, well, they could have done more. And it's like, okay, well, do you have that comparative offer? Like, do we know? But I'm with you guys where if you have the crown jewel of the deadline, why did you trade him 2 days early? And look, the one thing we've talked about, and I mean, I don't have to tell you guys, and I hope I don't have to tell the fans, is like, look, if you have an Andrew Friedman or a Brian Cashman or a Dave Dombrowski, whoever, you know, these guys are proven they can play the poker game. They can play the game. I just don't see how you effectively got a bidding war going when every report up until essentially 30 minutes before the deal is, half the league didn't even know if the Tigers were seriously engaging on it. So it just felt, I don't know, it felt a little rushed, a little panicky. I have a right to feel that way. I'm not going to scream and yell about it, but no, Rico, I think you said it best. It just, look, I wanted Zaire Hope. I brought him up. I think he's a 2020 type player. He's a hyper athlete. He looks like he can play football. Like, cool. Well, what else? And I just, it's underwhelming. You let the Dodgers protect essentially their top five prospects.
3: Yeah,
4: it's not acceptable to me if you had a real bidding war going.
5: And that's what I said, Mike, to me. Look, if a successful trade, both teams, it stings a little bit. Tigers is stung because you didn't get a chance. Scooble didn't want to be here. You had to move him. You were kind of forced to make this deal. I don't think the Dodgers really feeling like they lost out on anything.
4: This was free.
5: Yeah.
4: I think you nailed it. This is like when you're doing your Xfinity ad with the best Wi-Fi and all that. Yeah. No, the Dodgers are chilling. Like, this is, and we got Scooble, and what do we give up? We have six outfielders in the top 100.

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14: It is the Valenti Show with Rico. Stoney in for Mike this week. 248-539-9797. We got Jake and Corbin behind the glass. What's up, Corbin? We got some text communications, as you like to say.
15: Yes, we do have some text and communications. And before I get to the ones regarding the Tigers and Scooville, there is a funny one that just came in a few seconds ago. Finally, someone hung up on Valenti on his own show. Great work, Stoney.
14: Oh, yes.
15: So going back to Scooble and the Tigers. Did Scott Harris attend the Nico Harrison School of Negotiations? Tigers looking a little Dallas Mavericks right now with this trade.
14: I can... No. I won't go that far, but I understand it.
16: Look, I think we all want it a little bit more if you're going to trade him because of the value that he has. But he's a rental player. But because he's... two-time back-to-back Cy Young Award winner. I would have thought that he would have played other teams off of each other and maybe got an extra player or

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2: We will get back to the Scooble situation, the Scooble trade, and the actual deadline. Will Casey Mize still be here by the time tomorrow at this time? I don't know. We'll find out. In the meantime, Mr. Corbin Simons has a blitz for us, basketball style.
3: Yes, gentlemen, let's take a break from baseball, shall we, and focus on a sport that in what, about, I believe, a month and a half training camp begins? The NBA.
4: Wow.
3: I love me the association. I know, the offseason just flying by. With that being said, let's get right to the questions. First and foremost, which non-playoff Western Conference team has the best chance to make a massive leap? And just to remind you guys of the teams who didn't make it, Pelicans, Mavs, Grizzlies, Kings, and Jazz.
2: I'll go first. I'm going to say the Jazz with, you know, the marketing and Jaren Jackson Jr. and, you know, everything they've done. Ace Bailey is going to get a little better. The draft choice of Darren Peterson, pretty damn good, right? Yeah. So I think it's going to be the Jazz.
5: I think the Jazz, Stoney, I agree. The Jazz tanked and it worked out for them. They got the number one overall pick. And you're right. They had a lot of pieces in place. I don't think they were trying to win it all because they wanted to get Peterson. So, yeah, I'm going to go to Utah Jazz. We'll crash the playoffs.
3: I'll agree with you both as well, so we'll go 3-for-3 on that one. Moving on now to the Eastern Conference. Which Eastern Conference player will benefit the most from their new team? Jaylen Brown in Philadelphia or Giannis Antetokounmpo in Miami?
2: Wow.
5: On paper, I'm going to say maybe Giannis. The reason why I won't say Brown is because all of a sudden he went from being that number one option, that's why he went there, to they traded and got some guy from L.A. named LeBron, and now he's kind of taking the back seat again where he was in Boston.
3: Ring the bell.
5: I don't know if you're allowed to do that.
2: Well, I'm going to say Giannis as well for a different reason. The reason is his team was so putrid in Milwaukee that he has to end up being better. I mean, Jaylen Brown could actually take a step backward. I doubt it, but, you know, you never know with that team.
5: Yeah, but it's going to be Giannis's team. So, therefore, but this isn't Jaylen Brown's team.
2: Correct.
3: So, let's go.
2: Maxie's team, baby.
5: Yeah.
3: Yeah, who knows whose team it is at the end. They got a lot of good players, though. Let's go to the Detroit Pistons right now. Will the Detroit Pistons make a splashy trade before the season begins? I have been seeing multiple reports that apparently they still might be in on Kevin Durant or whatnot.
2: I'm going to say, unfortunately, no. I just don't, unless they can somehow work a sign and trade with Jalen Duren, which they don't want to do. I'm going to say no, and I want them to do just that, Kevin Durant or somebody like that.
5: Yeah, I'm going to say no as well. I think that window is closed, and really your most tradable pieces, if you're trying to get somebody that's going to be a star, is either Assar or Duren. And I don't think they want to get rid of Assar, and Duren, I don't think he wants. I would be shocked if those two could come and play together. So I'm going to say no.
3: Rico, let's go back to the guy from LA that you mentioned, LeBron Raymond James. Will this be his final season? Although he signed a 2-year deal, he does have a player option for 27 and 28.
5: No, unless Philly wins it all. Philly wins it all, he walks off the court and says, that's it, I'm done, I'm leaving a champion. If they don't, he'll be back for another year.
2: I think he's going to be back for another year as well, unless Father Time really catches up to him, which I don't expect. He's on a really good team. Maybe he can convince, you know, Mike Gansey and, you know, Bob Myers to let Bronny be the 15th guy on the team, but no, I think he's going to stay for 2 years.
5: Why not? He's gotten everything. He gets the helicopter in from New York every day.
2: I don't buy that until I find that coming from his mouth, but, you know, whatever.
5: I can easily see that. I mean, I'm like, what's so bad about living in Philly?
2: Nothing.

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0: every 5 or 6 days, Yamamoto of the Dodgers threw 2 complete games in last year's postseason, which proves it can be done. Tarek Skubal cannot carry the Tigers to a World Series victory single-handedly. Scott Harris got all he could for him. It was that or nothing. Skubal was not coming back to the Tigers after this season.
1: I agree.
2: Carolyn, I would say this. I believe that Yamamoto was able to do that because he's got $300 million in the bank. If Skubal got the money that he wanted, he probably would say, oh, I can throw complete games, but until then, you get 6 innings from me.
0: Well, you throw 9 innings, you get your $300 million. That's the way I think it works. You can't just say, well, when you give me my $300 million, I'll throw 9 innings.
1: Mm-hmm.
0: That was done many years ago where you had guys like Warren Spahn did about 300 complete games, but that was a different time. One other question I have. Why are the Tigers precluding Max Clark from competing for Rookie of the Year? I think it's 130 at-bats, and he will not be able to compete for Rookie of the Year.
1: Oh, you mean for next year? Look, I don't think that makes a difference as far as a Rookie of the Year. However, it does take away a year of control before he goes to arbitration, I do believe, which that to me as well makes no sense. By the way, do you remember the 2021 draft? And a lot of people here, me included, were kind of upset that the Detroit Tigers selected Jackson Jobe instead of shortstop Marcello Meyer, who went to the Red Sox. And we were sitting there saying, God, the Red Sox, of all the teams, they get him. Well, he has been a dud so far. Jobe obviously was injured, but Marcello Meyer was just traded to the San Francisco Giants. So sometimes what we think is going to happen doesn't happen. Let's go to George in Georgia. What's up, George?
3: Hey, can you hear me?
1: Yes, we can.
2: Loud and clear.
3: Thank you. Thank you for taking the call. Yeah, I'm pretty upset, like a lot of Tiger fans are. Been a Tiger fan for over 50 years. I don't think there's enough GMs in the game like old Double D, Dave Dombrowski. As far as I'm concerned, happy GMs don't have any balls whatsoever. I mean, where are you going heads at, man?
1: Okay, are you still there, George?
2: No,
1: George.
2: He hung up on himself.
1: Yeah, okay.
2: Okay, Jake, that's like 12. Normally, I'm like, that's one. That's 12 for today.
4: Dude, we're having a time back here.
1: I can tell. Wow. All right. Our telephone number is 248-539-9797. A special guest coming up next. 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

0: All righty, 97. What people are not happy with me. I'm just looking at the reporting. I was wondering where the bidding war was for Tarek Skubal. People are not happy with me at all. Let me read a couple of quick texts, then we'll go to the phones. Casey Mize traded to the Padres. They got left-handed pitcher Cash Mayfield back. According to John Paul Morosi, they view Cash Mayfield as a number three starter at the MLB level. There you go. I don't know his repertoire just yet, but he was the number two Padres prospect for Casey Mize. Couple quick texts. Rieger, I wish they would have traded you. You're an idiot. You know nothing that happened behind the scenes, and yet you're convinced they could have got more from Skubal. You're a dumbass. I don't know. Go look at the Athletic reporting. Go look at John Morosi saying he believes that Andrew Friedman said take it or leave it, and Scott Harris took it. So I don't know. Harold Reynolds, I know you might not respect him on TV, saying, could you imagine if Tarek Skubal was hung on to until today, the return you would get for Tarek Skubal? There was no bidding war. So you can call me a dumbass because you don't like it when some people say mean things about your favorite team. I get it, but sorry. I can have my opinion. You have your opinion. And your opinion that it went fine. By the way, Scott Harris overall, I like that he sold. Trading Skubal to begin with, I think, actually was a big deal because there was a lot of people that didn't believe he had the cojones to do that. But I actually think, I'm about to say something very positive. I actually think the health of the Tigers is in a very good spot. And you can credit Scott Harris for that. Look at all the young folks that you're getting to watch right now. Max Clark, 3 games, killing the baseball. Kevin McGonigal could win Rookie of the Year. Valencia has been sensational. I actually went back and I looked in a mid-May game when they were 22 or make that 6-22. I'm going to give this to you very quickly. And you say I'm not positive about anything. How dare you? But in mid-May, the bottom three for the Tigers on a given day was Workman, who, by the way, just got traded, Rogers, and Perez. Wenzel Perez, Jake Rogers, Gage Workman. That was like your bottom three. Yesterday and over the weekend, your bottom three, Clark, Melgeri, Baez. Now maybe you sprinkle McKinstry in there too. The lineup has gotten better. If I was a real jerk, I would say, where were these kids in May to help out? But I'm not saying that. I got one more text. And then we'll go into the phones. If I can find it. Somebody said something very interesting to me. And I want to read it because he's convinced the Tigers are going to make the postseason. He says, I'm way too effing negative. Shut up. It's so obvious they're going to make the playoffs. Is it? I hope they do. Here's the problem. If the Tigers make the postseason, they're not going to go very far because any close game they play in, they lose because their bullpen is horrendous. Now, if they can do what they did to Oakland or what they did in that 34-game stretch where they just pound the baseball, then yes, it doesn't matter what your bullpen looks like because you win by 5-6 runs in the ninth inning. Life is good. But to actually have success in the playoffs, and by the way, down the stretch, you need a competent bullpen, and you have anything but. Did we cover everything? Gleyber Torres still a Tiger, correct? And let me check my email one more time. No word yet on when Scott Harris is going to talk. He always talks after the trade deadline, and he always trades guys right up to the 6 o'clock deadline. Jay in Walled Lake, you're on 97.1. What's going on, Jay? How are you, pal?
1: I'm all right. How you doing, Rieger?
0: Good, man.
1: Good. So I just want to be the first to say that I'm happy the Skubal saga is like over with all the craziness, the madness of, you know, are they going to trade him? Are they not? Does he want to be here? Does he not want to be here?
0: Jay, you going to watch tomorrow?
1: I mean, as a absolutely.
0: Me
1: absolutely.
0: Too.
1: I mean, you know, you want to see what they do. I have no problem with Skubal. I'm just glad it's over for the Tigers because one thing that I complained about a couple weeks ago was all the hints, the cryptic messages about whether he wanting to be here or not. I mean, it was kind of selling Tigers fans hopes. At least it sold me a little hope, thinking that Scott Harris was like, okay, you know, we can make the World Series this year. And I didn't really think that they were good enough to make the World Series. So, I mean, instead of letting a guy walk at the end of the year,

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So I'm looking at social media. By the way, no word about Scott Harris yet. He's got to talk, man. He has to talk. You trade Tarek Skubal. How do you not talk to the media? I'm texting with Woji Poo. The reason he's not here today is because he wants to go talk to Scott Harris. If Scott isn't going to join this show, which, by the way, Scott, you have an open invite. Please call me. I know he listens.

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0: 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Yeah, you. It's me, your heart. Listen to me. We've got to talk. High blood pressure is serious, and yours? 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What happened to us? 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
3: All righty, 97.1, Rieger hanging out with you. Till 10, we got some open lines available for the first time all show long, 248-539-9797. Has the stock of Scott Harris, has it raised in your mind? He trades Casey Mize for the top two pitching prospect from the San Diego Padres, not a top 100 prospect.

0: Yeah, you, it's me, your heart. 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We've got to talk. High blood pressure is serious, and yours? 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